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1: This is a love that withstands time, space, and matter forever. 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

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I said yes. 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
1: 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Plus, I got the latest from Jamie Foxx coming up too. It's called Somebody. We'll talk about all that in a few. Right now, it's Earth, the Wind, and the Fire.

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941 The Vibe. If you would love to win $1,000, let me hear you say yeah. Yeah. Well, you know what? 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

0: 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It's me, Ed Long. 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
1: A couple of years ago, I had a conversation with PJ Morton. 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And I got his latest called Mutual coming up in a little bit. Right now is a classic from he.

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1: You know whose music I'm really digging right now? Victoria Monet. She's got a nice song out right now. It's called Let Me. I'm going to play it for you. 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
1: I got Dolores checking it with me. She just loves Usher's Confessions. I'll play it for you. All right, give me a few. I'm going to do it right after this one from Total.

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0: 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Today is real simple. For everybody that's trying to become successful on any level, in any arena, any genre, I don't care what it is, if you're trying to be successful, this message is for you. Let me help you understand something real clear. You ain't going to make it the way you want to, and you're not going to make it to the heights that's fully out there and available for you without God. And I'm just going to keep it real simple and clean for you today. You're not going to make it the way you want to, and you're not going to get to the heights that's available to you without God. You have to get this through your head. You can try it if you want to, because I did. I'm here to tell you, I am talking purely from experience here. You can try it without God, and you can see how far you can get. Will you have some measures of success? Of course you will. Will it feel like days like you might make it? Of course you will. But let me ask you a question, though. What you gonna do about them days when you feel like you ain't gonna make it? When you gonna do about them days where it feel like there are no answers to your questions? What you gonna do about them days? What you gonna do about them days when everybody laughing at you and turning against you? What you gonna do about them days when you just don't see no way through it? What you gonna do about them days? I got the sunshine. You know, sunshine cool. Everybody got friends when it's sunny outside. You want some friends? Hit the lotto. You want to get rid of them friends? Go ask for some help. Man, I'm talking about, man, they scatter like roaches when lights come on. I'm trying to tell you. So now, here we go again. You can do this without God now, because I've done it. And you can have yourself some measure of success. Let me even hip you to a little bit closer, though. Let me tell you why you are doing it without God and having some measure of success. Can I tell you why? Because of God's grace and mercy to us. Because of his grace and mercy, trying to keep us in spite of ourselves for the real mission that he really got for us. See, that's the truth of the matter now. Now what we talking about now, Steve. See, so yeah, you can do it without God, and you can have some measure of success without God. And yeah, you know, you got your little degree and everything. Yeah, you completed the program, got all that, yada, yada, yada. But don't you know something? It's because of God's grace and mercy that he helps us anyway. Well, even when we ain't asking for help, when he bails us out anyway, when we ain't even asking to be bailed out. You know why? Because he loves us that much, that he would allow us to exist until we get our mind together where he could take us where he really trying to take us. Let's get this real straight and clear today. You can do this without God if you want to. But I am telling you, to get to where you really want to be and to be all that God has for you, you got to have God. There's no ifs, ands, buts about it. And let me tell you this here. I don't really care what nobody done told you. Are you listening to me? I don't care what they say. Don't get this thing twisted. They got these people out here talking about they Illuminatis and all this. Man, don't listen to me. Don't get caught in this mess. Don't get caught in no foolishness. You were created by God. God created you and your soul. We were all created in his image. All of us. Don't get to talking about you finna cut a deal with the devil and all. You ain't cutting no deal with nobody, man. The devil don't do deals. He one-sided. I'm taking you to hell. You going to hell. You'll burn in hell. That's his deal. I want your soul. I want you to lose hope. I want you to take your life. I want you to take some other people's lives. I want you to feel hopeless. I want you to realize that there ain't no God. That's his whole deal. His whole deal is negative. Oh, he can talk you into dealing drugs if you want to, but let me tell you something about this. I watch these shows all the time. Drug Inc. and all this here, cocaine mafia. Everybody on now go to jail or get killed. Our prisons is filled today with our young boys because they thought they could outslick the system. They thought they had a way. They thought. They sitting up in here and they fell for the old cliche, man, I got to do what I got to do. I got to get this money. Well, the only reason you got to do what you got to do is because, like I say all the time, you didn't do what you were supposed to do. It is but because of his grace and mercy that we exist. And God is just taking care of you, looking out for you, got some angels encamped around you until you get your mind right so he can get you where you're going. But now I want you to understand something. There's a cost and a consequence and a penalty for everything we do that's outside the will of God. That's for all of us. All of us have consequences, penalties, and everything that we got to deal with. outside of the will of God. Understand that clearly. Don't get this thing twisted sideways. You understand me? You know, I heard a young man tell me one day, he said, Steve, you know, man, I just don't see how God looking out for me. If he would allow all these things to happen to me, I'm having such a hard time in my life. I really don't see how there's a God looking out for me. I looked at the young man. I said, let me ask you something, man. You still breathing? He said, yeah, I'm standing here talking to you. I said, you're still free. He said, what you mean? I said, you ain't locked up, are you? He said, no, I'm standing here talking to you. I said, where you get them clothes from? I bought them. I said, well, you bought them with what? I bought them with money. I said, where you get the money from, young man? He said, I got a job, Mr. Hoff. I got a job. I said, well, where you live, though? He said, I got an apartment. I said, well, where you get the apartment from? Mr. Harvey, I'm working. I got an apartment. I got a job. I said, oh, okay. Okay. So now this God ain't looking out for you thing. Finish telling me what you're telling me. Well, see, man, I'm having it real hard right now. I said, hey, man, are you hungry? Have you had lunch yet? He said, yeah, already had lunch yet. I said, oh, okay. So go on, finish telling me about this, how God ain't looking out for you. He said, and you know, man, every time I try to do something, it seemed like it go wrong for me. I said, but let me ask you something, man. I said, every time it go wrong for you, I say, somehow you survive it. He said, yeah, I survive it some kind of way, but it still be all messed up for me. I said, but you still got through it though. He said, yeah. I said, okay, man, go on, finish telling me how God ain't looking out for you. And he stopped. He said, hey, Mr. Harvey, he said, how come every time I tell you something that's going wrong, you keep telling me God looking out for me? I said, because you're still here, man. I said, see, you don't understand it. I said, you seem to think that you're supposed to skate through life, that it's all supposed to go how you want it, any kind of way. I said, man, these is the test of your faith. I said, God looking out for you the whole time. I said, every time you tell me something going wrong, you seem to turn around and tell me how you survived it. You keep telling me what ain't going right, but you keep telling me all these things you have. I said, man, so what you got to do is you got to stop looking at the what you ain't got column and start focusing on the what you do have column. But if you ain't happy with nothing he done for you, you want him to keep piling stuff on. I said, you failing the test, young man. The test is, are you grateful for where you are right now so I could give you more so we can move forward? He said, oh, man, I never even looked at it like that. I said, well, why don't you take your blessed cell phone somewhere and sit down? He said, man, I think I'm going to go on over here and let you finish talking. I said, thank you, son. Sometimes you just got to look at what you do got, folks. That's all it is, okay? You can't make it without God, y'all. You got me today? All right, let's be clear. Let's go.
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1: Would you rather be an okay looking person, but very funny? Or would you rather be like super hot? I mean, just fine, but very boring.
0: Okay. So the only one that has to answer this question really is Tommy.
1: Yeah. Which one, Tommy?
0: Because I'm already A, so.
2: See, it's complicated because I'm not boring, but I'm fine though. I don't know how to answer this. Why Carla looking at me like that though?
3: You don't know
0: you
3: how
0: know
3: to
0: why
3: answer
0: she looking
3: it.
0: At you like that?
3: What?
0: Cause you made a false statement.
2: Okay,
0: you said I'm fine.
1: Yeah, he said it out of his mouth. He did.
3: He sure did.
0: Yeah. Mm-hmm. Hold up, wait a minute. Hold up. I know how to fix this right now. How to fix this right. Hey dog, right now, you ain't never done this. Take a selfie. Go on.
2: Take a selfie right now, not on the air, not this early.
0: Turn that camera back around and look at it, and keep your mouth up next to the mic so we can hear.
3: Okay.
0: Because this is how it go.
1: You took it. He's looking.
3: He's taking different angles.
0: Okay. Now you ready? Because it's gonna be real subtle. This is him looking at his own self.
2: Sexy,
0: it's really so. One last time for those of you that's driving in your car, be quiet. This is Tommy looking at himself.
2: Ooh. I'm not gonna be ugly for y'all. I'm not gonna
0: Here's
2: do it.
0: Junior looking at Tommy's selfie. And this is me looking at myself. Told you.
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0: It's your man, Steve Harvey, from the Steve Harvey Morning Show, y'all. 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
19: Ladies and gentlemen, let me have your undivided attention, please. The voice of the one and only Steve Harvey is a bit done. Toasted, roasted, raspy. Cut up, chopped liver, overworked, stacked, packed, doing the most. But guess what? Still grateful, though. Still grateful, man, that I got something to be tired from. I used to be tired of being unemployed. I used to be tired of not having a job. I used to be tired of being broke. I used to be tired of always behind something, struggling. Now I'm grateful that I'm tired because I have something. I got a whole lot to do, which leads me to my saying. You can't complain about what all's on your plate when your whole goal was to eat. Thank God for the ability to eat. Yes, I'm tired, but I'm full. Let church say amen, amen.
1: Amen.
0: Amen. Ladies and gentlemen, Shirley Strawberry Carla Farrell, Mississippi Monica Jr., the comeback kid and the legend of Nephew Tommy Jr. What's on your mind today, man?
20: Hey, man, you know, I was thinking about something over the weekend. You know, my wife had surgery. My wife had surgery Friday. And, man, you think about how all the things that God protects you from, man. I mean, he took care. I've been nervous, man. I really have. It's really been heavy on my mind. You know, that something could have happened. And you think about things I wouldn't think about. God is in that surgery room, man. I sat there for 2.5 hours, man. I've never had to experience that. And you just have to trust. Because, man, it was a serious surgery. It really was. And, man, you just think about how God just be protecting you, man, on some things that you didn't even have any control over. Sitting there watching and waiting. And, man, I'm just so grateful, man. Just be grateful. You have to understand, man, that anything could have went wrong. In a moment like that, it's scary, man.
19: This is a little different.
1: What's your question? Yeah.
19: You today. I don't think you have a question. I think you just venting, you know, letting.
20: Yeah.
1: Or expressing, yeah.
20: It's just when you say that gratitude, it goes past just waking up. It go past just bills. It go past simple stuff, man. It go past a lot of things. Way past.
19: Yeah.
1: Okay. True. It does.
20: But when you realize though, man. Oof.
1: I'm glad
3: God is in the healing business, Junior.
1: Yeah, I'm glad everything worked out.
3: Yes, he's in the healing business. Yes, sir. Give him all the praise and glory. Yes, sir.
1: And now you've experienced that, and you see what people are talking about when they say that.
20: I understand.
1: Yeah.
20: It's a realization that you be like, a whole family concerned, and you're just the only one there.
1: Yeah.
3: Yep.
1: God works through people and see that he is good.
3: He works through people, medical professionals, doctors, nurses, all that. Yes.
1: So good, Junior. Good. All right.
3: Gratitude this morning.
1: Coming up at 32 minutes after, we'll hear from the nephew as he runs that prank back right after this.
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0: Good morning, Addis and Brulee. 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
1: 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It is time now for the nephew to run that prank back. What you got for us, Neff?
2: Come on. I got it for you. I got love deposit, Shirley. This is love deposit. A lot of y'all ain't doing that. You gotta make some love deposit. Let me show you how you do it. That's it right here. Cat dog, if you would.
3: Hello.
4: I'm trying to reach Tiffany.
3: This is Tiffany. Who's calling?
4: This is Karan. How you doing?
3: I know we've been
4: going back and forth on the site talking yeah. and we haven't really talked yet, so
3: it's okay. I just wasn't expecting a call, but yeah, it's good to hear from you. It's good to hear from you though.
4: We've been talking for
3: a long time,
4: texting and on the site for at least 5 weeks now.
3: Yeah, it's been really, I'm glad you called. For real, seriously. And I love your voice. So I'm excited. Hey, what's up?
4: You got anything going on this weekend?
3: I don't think so. I just have to, go grocery shopping or whatever. But, other than that, I'm pretty open. What's up?
4: I was thinking maybe we get together, get a drink or two, just, hang out a little bit, feel each other out. If you're feeling that, I don't want to.
3: Yeah, that's cool. We can get together. I'm interested, I'm happy you called, and I would love to see you this weekend. You got a place in mind, area?
4: I was thinking about letting you pick something because, I'd rather go somewhere where you're comfortable, an atmosphere that you're used to. I think that would be the best thing to do.
3: Okay. Well, let me look. Let me find out. I'll get back to you on that. But, yeah, I'm down for sure.
4: Just want to hang out a little bit.
3: Me too.
4: Cool, yeah. Cool.
3: I'm excited.
4: Good. What's good for you? If you want to do some Friday or Saturday, it's up to you.
3: Yeah, let's do Saturday to give me, some time to get myself together.
4: Okay.
3: 6 or 7.
4: Text me the location or whatever, wherever you want me to be.
3: Okay, cool.
4: I'll be there.
3: Okay, cool.
4: Hey, one more thing,
3: I can't wait to see you.
4: One more thing. Okay, let's do this first. Tell me this. What are we wearing? So I don't want to be overdressed or underdressed.
3: I don't really trip on that. First day could be chill. We don't have to do a $500 dinner or nothing like that. You don't need on a tux. Gotcha. This ain't the Rock Nation brunch,
4: All right. But if you don't mind, if I could get you to do something for me, could I give you my Cash App?
3: For what?
4: Well, what I want to do is, sometimes these things actually go wrong. I don't see it going wrong with me and you because we've had, the way we've been chit-chatting and going back and forth on the site, things have been really, really well. But I would like to get, a love deposit of $250. That way, if this go wrong, at least I haven't wasted my time. You know what I'm saying?
3: Hold on. I'm just processing what just happened. You said you want me to get your Cash App and send you a love deposit of $200 and something?
4: $250. That way if this don't go right, then at least I haven't, it's like a love deposit. If it goes right, then I give it back to you. If it don't go right, at least I haven't wasted my time. You see what I'm saying?
3: Karan, you serious right now?
4: Yeah.
3: Okay. This is super weird, and this is weird, and I don't even really know what to say. Other than you could probably lose my number. You a weak dude. Don't call me. You're corny. I'm not interested. You're a bum. I'm straight. I don't know what else to say.
4: Okay. Hold on. I wasn't all that.
3: No,
4: I wasn't all
3: really
4: that.
3: Talk about.
4: We've been talking. We've been talking for 5 weeks. Everything's been good.
3: We've been
4: on the site talking to each other.
3: But 2 weeks though. You trying to ask me for a Cash App for real? A love deposit? How corny are you? Are you serious? Seriously,
4: okay.
3: Like,
4: okay. Listen,
3: you got to be out of your mind.
4: If you believe, listen, look, Tiff, on the real, if you believe in yourself,
3: Tiff?
4: then you'll get your deposit back. You know what I'm saying?
3: If I believe in myself, get your full ass out of here. You have lost your f***ing mind, okay? Would you please, like, gather your thoughts? Because I don't know who you think you're talking to, for real. You know what I'm saying? So I need you to do two things. Lose my f***ing number and don't look for me, for real, straight up. Like, this is ridiculous. Like, this is stupid. You ignorant. For real, straight up.
4: Okay. Show me where I'm wrong.
3: Up.
4: If you believe in yourself, though.
3: If I believe in myself, dude, what you mean if I believe in myself? If you believe in yourself, your will move around, get off the phone, and stop wasting my time. For real. I'm about to hang up right now. For real.
4: Okay, listen. Before you hang up, Joe.
3: Hey,
4: you can go your way. I can go mine. You don't want to cash out me to $250. Cool. Got
3: I ain't
4: that.
3: Cash out the $250. Fuck it, dude.
4: Okay.
3: What are you
4: okay.
3: Cool.
4: To? Hey, it is. It, you know what? It
3: Where?
4: Is. What it is. Is this your loss, though, Tiff? This your loss.
3: You got to be out of your rabbit mind. Ain't no losses here. Ain't no losses.
4: Okay.
3: This is a lesson.
4: You know what? I knew this was going to happen. You know, when a brother try to be real, this is what happened.
3: Hey, you might as well, turn around, go the other direction. Lock yourself up, seriously. You want to talk about black men and brotherhood? Like, it's a wrap for you. We don't need you out here. You're useless. Straight up. Like, don't call me. Destroy yourself. For real. I'm done with it. Goodbye.
4: Okay. Can I tell you something else before you leave real quick?
3: What?
4: I just want to let you know that this is Nephew Tommy from the Steve Harvey Morning Show. Your sister, Lachey got me to prank phone call you. Your sister, Lachey, said you got to get my sister. She's been on the line. She's been on this dating site talking to this guy.
3: Where is she at? This is stupid.
4: We got you, baby. We got you good.
3: Yeah, y'all did. This is crazy. I'm going to get her. This is crazy.
4: I tell you what.
3: I'm glad you're not real.
4: Tell me this. What is the baddest, and I mean the baddest, radio show in the land?
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1: 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Coming up at the top of the hour in trending headline news and entertainment news, the 2026 Met Gala was last night. It was co-chaired by Beyonce, Nicole Kidman, and Venus Williams. We'll talk about the red carpet's hits and misses. And Spike Lee says he doesn't care what critics say about the movie Michael. We'll talk about all of these stories at the top of the hour. But right now, it is time to ask the CLO, our Chief Love Officer, Steve Harvey. Here we go, CLO. Lynn in Philly writes, after an argument, my husband said the most foul things about me when I left the room. He wasn't talking loud, but a camera in the basement caught everything. He said he was only venting and it's normal. Was he venting or is he really sick of me?
2: At the time, at that moment, he was sick of you. At that moment.
1: Oh, okay.
2: Now, overall, the man truly loves you. But in anger and vent when nobody's looking, you know, we be sick of y'all at that particular moment.
1: Say what's in your heart.
2: It's just a shame that camera caught it.
3: So, oh, you mad?
1: Because that's so hurtful. I can imagine her feelings are hurt.
2: He said some stuff, but he was just venting. He loves you. But, you know, if ain't nobody looking, you're going to say some crazy stuff. Mm-hmm.
1: No. So how do you fix that? I say gifts, but what do you do?
2: Well, you know.
3: I like it, Shirley.
1: Yeah. Well, you know what? Have you been in this position before where you had to fix something? You were overheard?
2: Have I had to fix something?
1: Yeah, or you were overheard saying something crazy.
2: Oh, I shouldn't say. You know how many times I've been to court?
1: I know a few.
2: I've been in that position, but you know. I've been overheard saying some stuff, you know.
1: So how'd you deal with it?
2: Yeah,
1: what'd you do?
3: How'd you fix it?
2: Oh, I lied.
3: So
2: I said I ain't
3: said
2: it.
3: Why can't you lie?
1: But you're on camera.
3: Yeah.
1: She heard it.
2: That don't mean nothing to me.
3: What do you mean it doesn't mean anything? It's receipts. It's evidence.
2: Yeah. That's not what I said.
3: I'm watching you say it.
2: You see that space right there? I said something right in there. What did you say? I was clearing it up. You don't bring me no fake tape.
1: Oh, that's fake AI. Tape is fake. Oh, okay. So you go
2: I'm
1: there
2: AI.
1: With
2: I'm
1: it.
2: Everything.
1: That was AI.
2: Yeah.
3: Steve, stay ready.
1: I don't see how all this stuff works, but okay.
2: Yeah.
1: Moving on to Ansley in Riverside. Ansley writes, my wife went from a 4,000 square foot home from her first marriage to my 1,900 square foot home when we got married. She makes little comments that are starting to irritate me. Why did she marry me if she's not satisfied with living in my smaller home?
2: Mm. Well, she loved you. But she loved that bigger house. And, you know, she probably more. Just saying little, you know, off-color stuff like...
1: Like what?
3: Like what, Steve?
2: Woo! Then went through every room. That's how I sit down right here.
1: Yeah, 4,000 to 2,000, pretty much.
2: Woo, this couch tight.
1: Half the size of where she was, yeah.
2: Mm-hmm. This TV show is close.

0: can't do a man like that. Don't be doing your man like that.
1: Guess I'll step around the corner to this kitchen and fix us something to eat.
2: step around.
3: Like the hotel room you stayed in where you could.
1: Yeah.
3: What did you say you could do with your foot lying in the bed?
1: I could turn the TV on, open my closet door, and flush my toilet with my toe.
3: All right. That's not exactly what she's going through, but yeah, we get the picture. All right, moving on to Natasha in Austin. Natasha,
1: baby, I'm coming there and help you cook. It ain't no room.
3: One person at a time. Yeah. Natasha in Austin writes, my boyfriend stayed at my house for the first time. Before bed, I took a bath, but he said he, quote, wiped up and then got in the bed. I asked him to shower, and he got mad and left my house. Later, he said I was nagging him. Was I wrong for asking?
1: What? No. No, because you got to explain that I got wiped up.
3: Yeah, what the heck?
1: The hell that mean?
3: Yeah.
0: Right. What is that?
1: You had a baby wipe. You had some dude wipes. What did you wipe up?
3: Yeah. Well, yeah. I mean, this is the first time he's ever stayed at her house. He didn't even try.
1: I mean, red dude, come legs. On, man.
0: Red come flags. On, you see yeah. at the gate.
3: Yeah. Yep. Yep. Yep. Yep. Yep. And he said she was nagging him.
1: Well, you know, look, she gonna take care of business. She ready. She just wants you to get clean, you know.
0: Yeah.
3: Well, I wiped home. Up.
1: You don't nag me. You don't make me bathe.
3: I wiped
1: hell,
3: up.
1: You going to make me clean? What? You don't run me.
3: Stop nagging me. Not even washed up. He wiped up.
1: I wiped up. Think if I want to. I don't stay, only that? Smell that bad. What you smell? I just wiped up.
0: That's what he said.
3: It's nasty.
1: Well, baby, sleep on this side of the bed then. Yo, I'm not. Dog, just take a shower, man.
3: Yeah. Right. What is wrong? Yeah. All right. Wow. All right,
1: that's
3: last
1: a red
3: one.
1: Flag for her.
3: For sure. For sure. And she wants to know, was she wrong for asking?
1: No.
3: That's he's the staying. Crazy part.
4: He's staying.
1: No.
0: No.
3: Not
1: you
3: at
1: invite
3: all.
1: A man to your house for the first time.
3: Yeah.
1: You're going to allow him in your bed. Yeah.
3: Right.
1: Baby, just take a shower.
0: Right.
3: Yeah. Don't wiped doubt up. Yourself. Mm-hmm.
1: What'd you wipe up with? With a paper towel?
0: Yeah, because he didn't say washed up. He said wiped up.
1: You ain't been in the bathroom. Where you wipe up at?
3: Yeah, this is bad. This is bad. Yeah. And no, she wasn't wrong. But sometimes, you know, women, we still take these things on ourselves and think we're wrong because of his, you know, how he reacted.
1: Mm-hmm. Red flag.
3: Yeah. Get out while you can. Mm-hmm. He's not clean.
4: A funky red flag.
3: Yeah. He is not clean. That is a deal breaker. Cleanliness. All right. Last one, Steve. This is from Derek in Memphis. Derek writes, my wife wrecked her car and didn't tell me. She told me that she ran it through the car wash and it dented her bumper. I went up to the car wash and almost got into a fight. How do I handle her lying to me? Oh, this is a good question for you, Steve, CLO. How do I handle her lying to me? Is she hiding other things from me?
1: Yeah, probably. Yeah.
3: Probably. Really?
1: Because all I can tell you, dog, is you're going to have to outlie her. That's all I can tell
0: that's
1: you.
0: That's the solution?
1: Yep, that's it, dog.
3: Oh,
1: I ain't got nothing else for you.
2: Outlie?
1: Yeah.
3: This marriage is doomed.
1: Yeah, it's over with.
0: Are you serious? Outlie
1: I'm so
0: her?
1: Serious. I'm so serious. Oh, we lying now?
3: Oh, that's what we're doing?
1: Okay.
3: All right. Ooh, CLO, thank you. Coming up at the top of the hour, we will have some entertainment news for you right after this. Wow.
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3: Well, last night was the 2026 Met Gala. Co-chairs were Beyonce, Nicole Kidman, and Venus Williams. This year's theme was costume art, and the dress code was fashion is art. The Carters, that's Beyonce and Jay-Z, of course, and their daughter, their beautiful daughter, Blue Ivy, walked the red carpet. Beyonce wore a bedazzled silver skeleton-like gown by a French designer and a feathery coat and a matching sparkling headpiece. Ivy wore a pretty white gown. They look nice. They look beautiful on the red carpet. All right, so who'd you see? Who hit? Who missed? Ciara and her husband, Russell Wilson, were there.
26: I saw them. Okay.
3: They look good.
26: Uh-huh.
3: As always.
26: For real.
3: Next, because they always look good. Yeah. What about
1: that boy, ASAP Rocky?
3: Yeah, that's what I was just going to ask you about.
1: That coat draped over.
26: Uh-huh. Look at Blue Cheese face. Come on, Blue Cheese.
27: Hey, you want to... You understand it?
3: He's a fashion.
1: Understood it.
3: I wanted it. Yeah.
26: Mm-hmm. You wanted it? Zero games. Zero games.
1: Because I'll wear that.
26: Oh, really, Steve?
3: Okay. All right. I like
1: ain't
3: that.
1: Ain't no way in here. Pink.
26: You love it.
1: Cashmere? What?
26: Talk about it.
3: ASAP is always fly. Always fly. Yes. All right. Rihanna. ASAP Rocky were there. They never disappoint. What about Cardi B? Did you guys see Cardi B?
26: Yes.
3: Cardi.
26: Mm-hmm. With her. Mm-hmm. The dress was real tight fitting.
3: Okay.
1: Yeah, I thought Cardi B was fly.
3: Yeah.
1: I saw her. You know?
26: Mm-hmm. Yeah.
1: Mm-hmm. I ain't know what it all looked like when she turned around because she loaded. But
27: real dope in the front. Yeah, she's real thick.
3: She loved what?
1: Loaded. Baked potato.
3: Yeah, you saw that on her concert. Yeah,
1: baked potato, everything.
3: Mm-hmm. Yeah.
1: Extra chives.
3: What about another quickly becoming a fashion icon? Coleman Domingo was
26: fly.
3: There.
26: I love the way he dressed.
3: Did you see him?
1: I didn't see his.
26: Yeah, he had a lot of colors on, black with a lot of colors. Yeah, I like
3: Coleman. He played, of course, Joe Jackson in the Michael movie. Jafar Jackson, who actually played Michael Jackson, was there as well. Yeah.
26: Looking good, black and gold. Yeah. Looking nice.
3: Always. Yeah. I mean, so far, everybody. Babyface. Don't forget about Babyface.
26: Babyface. I liked Babyface. Did you see him, Steve?
1: No, send me the picture of Babyface because he done stole from me a couple times. So
3: What are you saying?
1: I'm a little tight with Babyface right now.
3: Wait, what are you saying? This is breaking news. What are you saying?
1: He done ripped me in LA a couple times.
3: What?
1: We did a custom YSL when they first came out with the flare leg pants. That pinstripe YSL suit. Me and Ellie came out with that. Had the flower on. The big flower on the lapel. Uh-huh.
3: And then what
1: next
3: happened?
1: Thing I know, Babyface had that on too.
26: So you beefing with Babyface?
1: Yeah, me and Face at war and he don't even know it.
3: Right, a fashion beef. Who knew?
1: He don't even know it. Me and Babyface beefing. All right, send me that picture right there. Let me do that. Okay.
26: He gonna send him a cease.
3: I know.
27: Cease and desist.
1: Yeah.
3: Then, of course, there was Kim Kardashian, Lala Anthony, Kylie Jenner, her sister, Kim's sister. They always beautiful. Look beautiful and sexy, always.
26: Yeah.
3: Our
26: Kim
3: girl.
26: With the orange.
3: Yeah. Uh-huh. Our girl, it is her year still. Teyana Taylor.
26: Yeah, she was rolling on the road.
3: I don't care what it is. I love her. I don't care what she wears. I love her, right? Coco Jones, Doja Cat.
26: She was beautiful, Coco Jones and her chocolate.
3: Yeah. Kiki Palmer, Dolce. Just everybody looked good. Steph Curry.
27: Not everybody.
3: Who?
27: Somebody got to explain Heidi Klum outfit. What was that?
26: What was going on? You had
27: what was going on? I thought she was going to suffocate under all. What's she doing?
3: She's known for her Halloween costumes, but
27: they didn't poke no holes in it for her nostrils or nothing. In there just under cloth.
3: It didn't land, huh? Her costume. Okay. What about your girl, Nia Long?
27: How she look?
26: I saw Nia Long. She looked beautiful. She had a black.
3: She had on black, like a low cut kind of.
27: She asked me if I could go, but we had to work.
26: What happened?
27: She asked if I could go to the Met Gala, but we had to work.
3: You wouldn't have been able to get up the next morning.
27: I wasn't going to be able to do all that stuff. I said,
1: you was off thing. Monday night.
3: But Tuesday.
1: No. You could have went because I know you wasn't sitting at that table.
26: You know for sure.
3: He said she asked him and he said no, he couldn't go. That's all.
26: He was her plus one.
1: It ain't had nothing to do with work.
3: All right, well, congratulations to everyone who went to the Met Gala last night.
26: Did I miss something? Who did we miss? Anybody? Shirley?
3: I said Steph Curry, his wife Aisha, Madonna was there, Angela Bassett,
26: she
3: Janelle Monae.
26: Madonna.
3: Yeah. Gabrielle and Dwayne Wade were there. So.
1: Dwayne Wade had no sleeves, right?
3: Was that
26: but
3: what that
26: Janelle
3: was?
26: Monae, I think she was art.
1: I don't know, maybe I'm
26: I think
1: it.
26: She wore art. She was really
1: pretty. Yeah, I saw Janelle Monae.
3: Did you like it, Steve?
1: Yeah, I thought she was dope.
26: She was dope.
1: I mean, for it to be what it was.
26: Dope, she didn't have shoes.
3: All right, thank you, guys. Coming up at 20 minutes after, the Supreme Court's recent ruling on the Voting Rights Act is devastating to our democracy, and we will talk about that right after this.
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0: 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According to U.S. News, the Voting Rights Act was passed to protect the 15th Amendment, which prohibits denying the rights to vote based on race or color. However, Section 2 of the Voting Rights Act has enabled groups to force states to draw additional minority-majority districts for decades. Well, last week, the Supreme Court basically gutted the Voting Rights Act in the case of Louisiana versus Calais and their 6-3 decision to throw out Louisiana's congressional maps. Louisiana, along with other states, may now try to redraw their districts right before the midterms, which will impact polling places. And of course, that's what they want. According to ABC News, the White House celebrated the Supreme Court decision as a, quote, complete and total victory for American voters. How?
1: You know who that is up there, though.
2: Yeah.
1: You know who
2: that
1: is.
0: This is craziness, right?
1: Clarence.
0: Yeah.
3: Clarence.
1: Well, the man in Louisiana that was denied his position, he won in November.
0: Right.
1: And he was supposed to take office. They went to court about it, and they ruled that it was unconstitutional, and he will take office today.
2: Mm. Yeah. Yeah. Mm-hmm. And this guy in this Supreme Court case, he is obviously one of the plaintiffs, Calais. He's representing a group of non-African-American voters who challenged, this is according to the internet, who challenged the state's congressional map. So now they just gonna just redistrict.
1: Redraw everything.
2: Just make it for years.
1: It is to take away. This is all to make America great again. This is all this is, and this is what this means. And they're doing all this redistricting and all of this here to take away black and brown people's right to vote and have proper representation. Mm-hmm. And they're getting away with it, man. And they're getting away with it. And that's crazy, man.
0: And the Supreme Court this time opened it up for them to do that, so...
2: It's a slam to democracy.
0: Yeah, this it really is.
2: This is ongoing. Every day is something.
1: America didn't have this before.
0: No. We didn't have a lot of things before.
1: They didn't have Voting Rights Act. Blacks just got this in 64.
0: Mm-hmm.
1: I was 7.
2: And now you're 69, and then we're still talking about the Voting Rights
1: Act. And they done took it back.
2: Yeah,
0: but this statement, the White House celebrated this decision as a, quote, complete and total victory for American voters.
1: For white people in power is what this is for.
0: Yeah.
1: It's so they can maintain their power.
0: Yeah.
1: And this dude been real quiet about running for a third time. He going to try to find a way to do that, too.
2: Yeah.
0: Oh, yeah.
2: You're right about that.
1: He going to have the votes.
0: Mm-hmm.
2: Yeah.
0: Mm-hmm. That's true.
3: I gotta find a new planet, man. I gotta find a new planet, man.
0: All right. Coming up at 34 minutes after Mother's Day, guys, this Sunday. Mm. And we'll share some funny childbirth stories right after this.
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0: What's up, y'all? This your man, Sandy Entertainer. You're listening to the Steve Harvey Morning Show. Yeah, boy.
1: So, guys, Mother's Day is this Sunday. And, of course, if you've experienced this, you know childbirth is, even if you haven't, childbirth is one of the most intense experiences in life, but it can also be full of hilarious, funny, and awkward moments as well. Let's share some of the funniest moments and the most memorable ones. Who wants to go first? Steve, you have.
2: I didn't have no funny moments.
1: Not no one. Funny moments?
2: I was traumatized the entire time.
1: Or were you in the delivery room? You were there?
2: Yeah, I was there for Brandon and Carly. Yeah.
3: Oh, for the twins.
1: Wow. Uh-huh. Yeah.
3: Okay.
1: And so what happened? Yeah, it was memorable, if not funny, right?
2: It was shocking.
1: What was shocking about it?
2: I was just sitting there going, what is going on?
3: How many in there?
2: What is this? What is this acute course for?
1: Oh, gotcha. Here?
2: The head, the shoulders. Skip when the head come out, when the shoulders come out. What are we doing here? What?
1: The miracle of birth, yeah.
2: Put that back. I was sitting up here thinking to myself, this playground is done.
4: Yeah.
1: Uh-huh.
4: He said it.
3: What about you, Tom?
1: But that's what you were thinking at the time.
2: Yeah.
1: You know, you got over it.
2: I didn't know that it recovered as quick as it did.
1: Okay. Yeah.
2: I didn't know it had recuperative powers.
1: Uh-huh.
3: Now, what about when your boys were born, your sons, too? Clinton, Steve.
2: Yeah, I was there when Wynn was born, too.
1: Mm-hmm. But you knew then.
2: I had to get back home when Steve was born. No, I knew when Wynn was born.
1: Uh-huh.
2: Yeah.
1: Mm-hmm.
2: I was traumatized again. It's not been a great experience for me, though.
3: Oh, poor baby.
1: Tommy, I know you have something going on.
4: I don't have nothing I remember because I fainted.
3: You fainted? What you faint for? You didn't breathe.
4: When they first started working on it and she went into labor, I fainted. And when I woke up, they were working on me. By then, I had a baby. That was it.
3: Congratulations. You had the baby.
4: I was laying next to her. Pass me the baby. Let me look at the baby.
2: I tell you one thing, because, you know, Lamar's was big back then.
1: Yeah, it was.
2: My first kids was born. So, you know, we went to Lamar's class, and none of that worked in the delivery room.
4: No.
2: None of it.
1: The breathing, none of that.
2: Putting ice chips in her mouth, she spit them on me. I said, hey, this is not.
3: Yeah, I can relate to that. I didn't want no ice. I threw the ice.
2: Talking to me crazy. I just said, what is
1: going on? Oh, yeah. I did that.
2: Going on? And
1: yeah,
2: then, you know, she wanted natural childbirth. And so I was standing there. So she refused the epidural and everything. So I took it.
3: You took it? That long needle?
2: Tap me in the back, baby.
1: Just do it. Just what they say.
2: Yeah, give one of us some relief.
4: Mm-hmm. Mm-hmm. So, Unc, you go way back. When they used to have babies in the house, what was the hot water for? What was that? I never understood that.
2: I don't know. You know, that was in the country when I was a little boy. A lady across the street had a baby at the house. I wasn't allowed to go in there.
1: That's true.
2: I know they took some hot water in there. I was a little boy, but I wasn't allowed to go in there.
1: Yeah, you want everything sterile and clean. Yeah,
2: but I thought I was going to be able to play with the baby like now. That was a major disappointment.
5: When my friend get in here.
2: Yeah, they ain't even let me touch the baby. I went, what is the baby here for?
1: Yeah, but if you've gone through the miracle of childbirth and all that, this Sunday is your day. It's Mother's Day. So happy early Mother's Day to everyone. All the mothers.
3: Now, Shirley, did you take epidural?
1: Oh, yeah, for sure. I did.
2: And it's nice, too, I'm telling you.
3: Be quiet. You have no idea.
2: Oh, okay.
1: You have to do everything they tell you to do.
2: I got an idea what that epidural is.
1: Yeah, I can't believe you did that. You have to do everything they tell you to do in order for it to work. Don't move.
3: Don't they move. Tell you they not told to move. Me the same thing.
1: Don't move. Move.
3: Don't
1: move.
3: Sneeze. Yeah. Don't do nothing.
1: Nothing. Just nothing. No.
2: Because they put it in your back.
4: When I fainted.
3: We know, Steve. We've back, had them. But, yes, yeah. We know.
1: Oh, my God. All right, guys. Happy Mother's Day again. Coming up next, it is the nephew.
2: Yeah. I drank my epidural.
1: Stop. The nephew is up next with today's prank phone call. Right after this.
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0: beginning, because she ain't my mama. I told you.
1: She is saying
0: her car tells me she going, and not just going out of town, out the country, leaving on Mother's Day.
1: Yeah.
2: So,
1: okay. Well, she should because be able to do that.
2: Because she has given birth to these children.
1: Yeah.
2: And that's what she wants from it. It has to be something personal for her. You can't get her a blender or a vacuum cleaner.
1: No appliance.
2: It's got to be something for her. Mm-hmm. If that's what she wants, man, you off the hook. What you complaining about? What is wrong?
0: So do I have to buy something now?
1: Yes, you still have to buy something.
3: Yeah.
2: I tell you, no, you ain't got to buy nothing. Don't buy nothing.
1: Tommy, you sick of this, Steve? The mother of your children.
2: No. He right. Don't buy nothing.
0: Okay. If you ain't going to be there on Mother's Day, what is I'm buying you something for?
2: Don't buy her nothing. We'll see you that Monday morning.
1: Or will we?
2: Oh, no, we will.
4: Why is this such a big issue?
1: You have to buy your wife something, okay? She is a mother and the mother of your children.
0: And love her dearly, but she's not my mama.
4: She's not my mama. Don't say nothing else. That's it. Love her dearly. The end.
0: There's some days she act like she my mama. I mean, there is some days that happens. Yeah. But she's not my mama. I'm just saying.
2: Sydney and Jordan's mama.
1: Yeah. Your children.
4: Yeah. Do those names sound familiar to you?
1: And she's done an outstanding job with her children.
0: But I get it. Y'all not going to ever get my way of thinking, but that's fine.
1: No, never. No.
2: And I praise God for that.
1: And Junior, you've just got married, but you do know that you have to buy your wife.
2: Stuff. I don't know why you dragging him into this. You finna get another turn.
1: I want to hear what he has to say.
3: No, I know I have to do it, Shirley. I have no problem. I'm not Tommy. I know what I got to do.
4: Thank you, Junior.
1: Any idea what you might? Have you been thinking about?
3: Oh yeah, got it. And dinner involved. Yeah, and we're going to dinner. Yeah,
4: look at that, smart man. Uh-huh. Yeah. Smart man.
3: Yeah, all you got to do is go opposite Tommy.
0: If she call my wife, she's going to go out of town and you ain't going to be with her.
1: Junior, what'd you say, Junior?
3: All you got to do is just do the opposite of what Tommy just said. You be fine.
1: And you're winning.
4: A win is a win. Right. Yeah.
3: Winning.
0: I got the prank for you. I got papers on that man. I got papers on that man. Let's go, cat dog.
5: Hello.
6: Hello. I'm trying to reach, is this Phyllis?
5: Yes, it is. Who am I speaking to?
6: Hi, Phyllis. This is John down at the job. I work out here with Clem, your husband Clem.
5: Oh, okay. Yeah, okay. How are you?
6: I'm good. He slipped and fell today.
5: What?
6: And he hurt himself. He got a little shaken up here at the job.
5: So what happened? What happened?
6: Well, I think he definitely pulled something in his back. But who are you now?
5: I'm his wife. I'm my Phyllis.
6: You're Phyllis?
5: That's right. That's correct.
6: Okay, because we got listed that his wife is Janice, and we tried to call her earlier, but we didn't get an answer.
5: I'm his wife. I don't know who Janice. Who the hell is Janice?
6: Janice is who he has listed for a contact when it's emergency contact or something should happen.
5: Y'all got that mixed up. Y'all must have mixed that up somehow. He wouldn't have put no Janice as his wife. I'm his wife, Phyllis. So I don't know who messed up, but that ain't right. I'm the wife.
6: Okay, well, it has her listed as the wife and call her as a contact if something goes wrong.
5: Well, I don't know what to tell you because I'm his wife. Now, I don't know who messed up.
6: Hold on 1 second. Let me click over 1 second. Another call coming. Yeah. Just give me 1 second.
5: That's some Janice on the doggone.
6: What? Okay, that was Janice.
5: What?
6: She said she's going to come out to the job, so you don't have to worry about coming to get it.
5: No, I'm coming out to the job. I'm his wife. I don't know who no Janice is, but y'all need to get it straight, because I'm his wife.
6: Well, she said she's gonna come and take him to the doctor.
5: No, she ain't taking him nowhere, sir. I'm his wife. I'm taking him. Y'all, you don't release my husband to nobody. I'm his freaking wife.

0: So y'all need to straighten y'all out.
1: Janet says she'll be right here in 10 minutes,
0: I get what? I bet y'all be there in 10 minutes, too, and I bet y'all better not release my husband or nobody. I'm his wife. I don't know who no Janice is, but y'all need to get that straight. I'm on my way. And you tell Janice, if she beat me there, to hold that, sister. Produce some marriage certificate papers or something. They'll tell her to produce that. I got the papers on that man.
1: Okay, well, I'm just saying, Janice is, he does have her on the list, ma'am, so I can
0: release. I don't give a what he have on the list, sir. I don't give a what's on the list.
1: Well, why would she have her name on the list, ma'am? Why would her name be above your name on the list?
0: You know what? I'm not going to play this little ring around the rosy with you. I got papers on that man, so you better best hold up until I get there in case y'all want some more problems.
1: I'm going to release him to Janice as soon as she gets here.
0: You, sir, you better release my husband and nobody. All y'all must be laid out on the floor. So I'm going to tell you right now, if my husband don't call when I get there, it's going to be some full-blown going down. So you best just wait till I get there. This is a bunch of bull, but it's going to end when I get there. I'm on her way. I got to hang up with you. I ain't got time to play with you either. So I'm on my way because she going to answer for this. Janice might get a beat down and your ass going to get the business if my husband ain't there.
1: What do you want me to tell Tommy?
0: Who Tommy? I don't even know no Tommy. Who Tommy?
1: That's me, baby. This is nephew Tommy from the Steve Harvey Morning Show. Your husband Clement got me to prank phone call you.
0: Okay, y'all full of shit, okay? Y'all are full of I'm going to kick all y'all. Hold on. You call me, you stay over there. I ain't got time to be playing with y'all like this. I'm trying to get my work done. I'm going to kick all y'all.
1: Hey, I got one more thing to ask you, baby. What's the baddest radio show in the land?
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2: And there you have it. 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Yes, I do. I got papers on that man. 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All right. 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All right. Tickets on sale right now.
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0: 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We could be reading your letter live on the air, just like we're going to read this one right here, right now. And you never know, it could be yours.
1: It could be yours. Buckle up and hold on tight. We got it for you. Here it is. Strawberry letter.
0: Thank you, nephew. Subject, why does it have to end like this? Dear Stephen Shirley, either my boyfriend ghosted me because he's a cheater or he's mad because I called his ex. We met a year ago and we hit it off instantly. We met at a gas station and he was meeting his baby mama to drop his son off. They got into a huge argument in front of me and everyone else at the gas station. I felt bad for him, so I asked if he was all right. We ended up going to the restaurant next door and we had dinner and drinks. 2 months later, we slept together and I was in love after that. He is the best I've ever had and he said the same thing about me. But there was always the issue of his baby mama and the fact that they started being friendly and talking more. I started secretly reading her texts to him and found out that he had been dropping the son off at her house and not the gas station anymore. And she texted him stuff like he was smelling good when she saw him, and he still makes her smile. He always responded with laughing emojis, kissy face emojis, and heart eyes. A week ago, I asked if he was having sex with her. He said, "I'm having sex with you." To me, that was not a good answer. The next night, his baby mama sent him a picture of her private area and asked him to send a picture back. He was in my bed asleep, so I called her from his phone. She laughed in my face and hung up. She called his phone back and it woke him up. He grabbed the phone from me and hung it up. He told me I was wrong for calling his ex and he wants nothing else to do with me. I apologized a million times, but he will not talk to me. Maybe I was wrong, but why can't he have a conversation with me about this? Because it's over. That's why, okay? He's been trying to get out for a while. You went looking for something and you found it. You said he's been going over her house and responding to her text messages with heart emojis and all that. It's clear that they are still, at the very least, very, very friendly with each other. And you're right. He didn't really answer your question when you asked him if he was sleeping with his ex. You didn't like his answer when he said, "I'm sleeping with you." You did not like his answer, so it has now become a trust issue with you. So you started snooping. And then you called her. That played right into his hands. It gave him an out. And because you called her, he can make it, you know, look like it's all your fault and blame everything on you, the breakup. I say let him go, because if you have to snoop on his phone and do all that you're doing anyway, he's probably not worth it. The relationship is not worth it. He's not completely done with her, and he never will be, because she's the mother of his child anyway. Steve?
1: You know, when I look at these letters, I kind of read everything, you know, and there's always something that lets you know this is going to be something to be concerned about. It don't matter what she says in the beginning, you know, talking about either my boyfriend ghosted me because he's a cheater or he's mad because I called his ex. Either way, it's mad. If you busted me, if you saw me, if you called in my ex, all this cannot happen again. Now, this is how you know the relationship finna be crazy. She said, "We met a year ago and we hit it off instantly." Oh, okay, cool. You thinking cool, right? But let me tell you how they met. We met at a gas station. He was meeting his baby mama to drop his son off. They got into a huge argument in front of me and everybody else at the gas station. Oh, yeah. That's how I want to meet somebody. He ever had a major blow up over a baby in a gas station parking lot in front of everybody. Oh, that's my kind of girl right there. Oh, yeah. I want that in my life. See, so you didn't have no problem with the man being in a drama situation. So you wanted it in your life. So now you got the drama in your life. So you felt sorry for him. And I asked him, was he all right? This, see, the women, this, y'all always trying to help somebody. Always trying to be there for somebody. Rescue somebody. Y'all, such good nurture. Should have left his ass alone in that parking lot. Just crazy. We went to a restaurant next door. We had dinner and drinks. 2 months later, we slept together. I was in love after that. He said I was the best I ever had. He the best I ever had. Ooh, we in love now. See, you didn't know everything you needed to know about the drama at the gas station. Y'all just went to dinner and started sleeping together 2 months later, and that was it. So now, then you say, but there has always been the issue of his baby mama and the fact that they started being friendly and talking more. Mm-hmm. Girl, they've been, that's how they communicate. They argue, then they have breakup sex. Spinners wrote a song about it. Break up to make up. That's all we do. First you love me, then you hate me. It's a game for fools. Stylistics. Mm-hmm. Yeah. Who I said, the Spinners?
0: Spinners, yeah.
1: Yeah. Same thing.
2: Same thing. Like my mommy
1: said,
0: same thing.
2: Same thing.
1: Spinner stylistic. Young people didn't know what I was talking about. It was stylistic. Mm-hmm. All right, we come back. I'll tell you the rest.
0: All right, we'll have part two, Steve, of your response coming up at 23 minutes after the hour. Today's Strawberry Letter subject is, why does it have to end like this? Why? All right, we'll get back into it.
1: I'll tell you why. You
0: right after this. Check. That's
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0: Have you started shopping for Mother's Day yet? 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

0: This is Steve Harvey Morning Show, man. It might be two birds in that bush, but if you let this bird go to reach in there for the two in the bush and they fly out the bush, you ain't got nothing. A bird in the hand is worth two in the bush.
1: But if it's two in there and I happen to catch both, wouldn't that be better?
0: See, key word in there was a small word with the smaller, the smallest words with the biggest consequences. If I rob this bank and if they don't catch me, I'm going to be rich. Yeah, okay. A whole lot of ifs sitting in prison today.
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4: All right, come on, Steve. Let's recap today's Strawberry Letter. The subject is, why does it have to end like this?
0: Well, why do it have to end like this? Because it started kind of crazy. You met this man. First of all, they're not speaking right now because either she thinks he cheated on him or because she called his ex. This is how they met. They met at a gas station. They was out there pumping gas. He was meeting his baby mama in the parking lot to drop the son off. They got in a big argument in front of everybody at the gas station. Everybody. You sitting there watching the whole thing like everybody else. But you the only one. Ain't nobody else say nothing to him. But oh no, you in the rescue a man business, always trying to be there with your little lonely self. You gonna go up to him and ask him, is he all right? Hell no, he wasn't all right. Woman talking crazy, you in front of the gas station? Nah, he ain't all right. But y'all went next to the door to the restaurant and hit it off. 2 months later, y'all sleeping together. He was the best you ever had. And he told you you was the best he ever had. That's just how you return the compliment. Can't tell you how many times I've told that lie. But if that's what it get me, another round, then lie it is. Woo, you the best I ever had. Knowing it wasn't. Anyway, y'all end up seeing each other and everything and but you say, but there was always this issue about the baby mama. Well, how it wasn't. It was an issue at the gas station. Mm-hmm. So where you think that went? You think, because he still got the baby, and he still got the baby mama. So where did you think it went to? So then you started recently reading her text to him. Found out that he'd been dropping the son off at her house and not at the gas station anymore. You thought that was permanent? That we do all the exchanges at the gas station? Lady, wow. Anyway, then she started texting him stuff like he's smelling good. He still make her smile. Then he responded with laughing emojis, kissy faces. Yeah. And then you asked him, you said, are you having sex with her? His response was, I'm having sex with you. He didn't say he wasn't having sex with her. I'm having sex with you. Like, as to imply that having sex with two people is out of the question. How dare you think that I would sit up in here and ruin my reputation as a man and be sleeping with two women at one time? Why would I do anything like that? I'm sleeping with you. And you said that was not a good answer. Well, it sounded good to me. It worked. Because he's still in your bed. The next night, he in your bed. So it was a good enough answer. It worked. The baby mama sent him a picture of her private area and asked him to send a picture back. But he was laying in the bed next to you sleep. So you called her from his phone. She laughed in my face and hung up. Then she called his phone back. And it woke him up. He grabbed the phone from me and hung it up. Now, see. Now I want y'all to see what happened now. She called his phone back. It woke him up. He grabbed the phone from me. So you already had the phone. See, you still had the phone. Now, how the man supposed to feel? And then he told me I was wrong for calling his ex, and he wants nothing else to do with me. I apologize a million times, but he still won't talk to me. Maybe I was wrong, but why can't we have a conversation about with me about this? Well, because now he has the tool he needs to have the upper hand. See, if he made you calling her more wrong than her calling him, then he wins. See, you could have easily turned this around and said, why is she calling you and you in my bed? But you wasn't quick enough with that. You let him spend it on you. What you call her for? You don't call my ex. We got this son and we co-parenting and we trying to do the right thing. And here you are stopping me from being the father that I always tried to be to my son. You knew when I was out in that parking lot at that gas station what I was going through. And you gonna call yourself trying to help me. And now all you do is bring more drama in my life. Now I'm sitting up here, I'm unhappy now. I miss my son so much. What do a man have to do to try to be the father that he need to be? All I want is my son. I wish both of y'all would just go away and leave me and my son to be me and by ourselves.
4: Yeah.
0: One of my goals is to have a TV show with my boy called It's Finally Just Me and My Daddy. And that's right. But y'all just anyway won't let us have nothing.
4: There is a song called Gas Station Love, by the way. There is a song.
0: I got to hear it, Shirley.
4: Yeah, you got to hear it. It's by a young guy, E.J. Jones. All right. Post your comments on today's Strawberry Letter at Steve Harvey FM on Instagram and Facebook. 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
2: 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What you got, Junior?
3: All right. Well, over the weekend, we...

0: did have the Kentucky Derby. I know we talked about it yesterday, but I really wanted to get into it. Down in Louisville, Kentucky, it was the 152nd Kentucky Derby. 14 races take place at Churchill Downs for the Kentucky Derby. It's 14 races. But the main race is called the Run for the Roses. And Golden Tempo won the Kentucky Derby. And you know what, do you know how much money that horse took home? $3.1 million out of a $5 million purse.
1: And all he going to get is a bucket of oats.
2: He did all the work.
0: He did everything. Running.
2: You speaking up for Golden Tempo?
1: Yeah, I'm speaking up for all horses.
0: And some apples. That's about it.
1: I'm going to get these horses union. Getting them in the union, we're going to get some more money right here.
2: You've had enough.
1: But the good part of it was that the first female trainer in the history just won the Kentucky Derby.
3: Back to the front.
2: Outstanding, girl.
1: And I mean, that horse, Tommy ain't lying, from the back to the front.
0: Man. Yeah.
2: Golden Tempo. Nice.
0: Golden Tempo. Yeah. And, Renegade was the favorite. And when you go to horse racing, help me understand this, Tommy. When you don't want the first lane, you don't never want the first lane. Is that what they're saying? The first post. Okay. See, I know that.
1: The post is the lane closest to the rail.
0: That's a bad lane to pull.
1: Let's say it's hard to win from there for some
3: closed
1: reason.
3: In a little bit. It's tight. It didn't matter. Golden Tempo got all the way out around the other side.
2: around the rail. The
1: favorite, which was, I forgot the name of that horse.
0: Renegade.
1: Was the favorite. He took second. Yeah. Now, I thought that the two jockeys that took first and second, were they brothers?
0: I had no
2: idea. Tommy.
1: Wow.
3: Really? Wow. A pip-pop ting right now?
1: Wow.
3: Really? From Shirley?
1: Wow.
2: Came out.
3: Really?
1: She just thought you might know all the rest of the little
2: dudes. Just came out.
3: So you I know all I the mean, jockeys.
2: Tommy. Yeah.
3: Okay.
2: I didn't
1: go
2: mean to anything
1: the expert,
2: by
1: Shirley. Outstanding, Shirley. Y'all ain't got a union or nothing. Tell me you got... y'all got a little black book with everybody's name in it?
0: Did we know?
3: Out of nowhere. Here comes Shirley.
2: It just came out. I didn't mean anything by that.
0: That was perfect timing.
1: Some people was come by to buy a house a long time ago. And so to impress the buyers, my daddy had Tommy stand out there and hold a lantern in front of the house.
2: Like you all had money. What does that have to do with the Kentucky Derby?
1: Nothing. Well, it's, right, just, you know, it's just a lot of jobs just little people can have.
2: All right, Junior, thank you. Coming up at the top of the hour, a woman on social media needs some advice. She said he lied, and now I'm stuck. We'll talk about it right after this.
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2: Oh, no.
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21: All right, this is from Tina on Steve Harvey FM. Tina says, my coworker, who is like 20 years older than me, offered to rent me a spare room in his house. Before I agreed, I asked him directly if he had any romantic interest in me or if there were any ulterior motives, and he assured me it was strictly friendly and he just thought we'd be good roommates. I yes. took him at his word, moved out of my old place, and moved
20: Dear
21: in.
20: What happened?
21: and moved in with him. A few weeks later, he admitted he actually does have feelings for me.
20: What now you must have heard, gnawing on the dough at night.
21: She says, now I feel completely misled and uncomfortable living there. Moving again would be expensive and a huge hassle, especially since I just paid to relocate. I told him I think he should help cover my costs since he wasn't honest up front. But he says nothing has changed and I'm free to stay or go. Am I wrong to expect him to take some responsibility here?
20: No. Ladies, I done told y'all. I don't know how you think we are. But you know you fine to him. That's why you asked him. Was there any attraction to me at all? Oh, no. We friends. Soon as you got in there, now you hear scratching at the door.
7: Not you don't scratching. Know what's happening. Scratching. Yeah.
20: He in there chewing the bottom of the dough so he can get a slide of mirror under there. Yeah, this dude.
21: He just
20: now you
21: to
20: uncomfortable
21: get her.
20: And you want to move. How could you think that this man wasn't interested in you when you knew he was? And that's why you asked him.
21: Mm-hmm.
20: Stop being gullible. Stop putting yourself in these gullible positions when you know your intuition told you he had something in mind. And no, he does not owe you any money to help you move and cover your expenses. For what? What he's hoping is that you get tired of being uncomfortable, tired of trying to round up the extra money, and just come on, open that door.
21: All those scratch marks on it.
20: What? Yeah, you see all this here?
21: He's 20 years older than her, and he assured her that it was strictly friendly, so that's what she went on.
20: Yeah.
21: And he said he thought they'd just be good roommates.
20: He changed his mind once she got there.
21: Mm.
20: You in there cooking, he's standing there looking, drinking a cup of coffee, looking over the top of the coffee.
21: What's he saying? What's he thinking?
20: Lord Jesus. Good God Almighty, look at him. Boy, look at this thing over there.
21: Yeah, well, she feels uncomfortable now. Yeah, that's not going to work.
20: You knew something was going on when you was in there frying them eggs and he rubbed up against you on his way to the refrigerator. You knew it.
21: Well.
20: You in there bending over looking in the refrigerator. He bending over on top of you. Yeah, let me see what's in there too.
21: Wow.
20: Old people do different stuff.
7: Yeah.
20: You come in the house from work. Want to play some domino?
21: She needs to move out though, right?
20: He in there just shaking the bone. Want to play some domino? Made you some coffee. He up early. Made you some coffee.
21: But she needs to move out, right? If she's uncomfortable.
20: Yeah. But he don't owe you no money.
21: Okay. All right. We have time for another one. This is Reggie on Steve Harvey FM. Reggie says, so there is talk in the office that the company is looking to cut costs. It seems, however, that to help decide which employees might be on the chopping block, my boss has opted to put up with what he calls a snitch box. Yes, it's exactly what it sounds like. He's encouraging workers to snitch on other workers for behavior that could be construed as unethical, illegal, and or wasteful. It doesn't seem to matter.
20: This. Hey, let's stop this. Is his name Reggie? Is his name Reggie?
21: Yes, his name is Reggie.
20: Reggie, your ass is gone. You know.
7: Yes.
20: This ain't got nothing to do with the snitch box. Reggie is gone.
7: Yes.
20: Sound black to me.
7: All right.
21: Thank you, Steve. Coming up, we'll have more of the Steve Harvey Morning Show right after this.
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32: So check this out, guys. If you had to choose a word of the year for this year so far, for 2026, what would it be? A new survey asked that of 2,000 adults across the country, and stressful, that's the number one word, stressful tops the list with 35% of respondents. So stressful is the word so far for this year. That's the word. What word would you use to describe 2026 so far? Is it stressful because of who's in office, because of the war, because of prices, gas prices, and all of that? People are definitely feeling, feeling stressed out.
33: Maybe it's his name, Trump.
32: Trump, yeah. I wrote that on paper, Trump. Yeah, is that
34: crazy?
35: Crazy is a good one.
31: I think I have a new word.
32: Oh, what do you have?
34: Okay. Come on.
31: I think everybody has been magified.
32: Magified.
33: That's a good one.
31: Yeah.
32: From the MAGA movement and
31: I think we've all been magified.
32: Mm-hmm. Okay.
31: Including like them. Hood,
33: sugar, wings, honey, iced tea, always work.
0: That's how you gonna sum it up, huh? January through April. I mean, through May so far.
32: Yeah.
31: Sugar, honey, iced tea, tea, yogurt.
32: All right. Coming at us.
0: I got it.
32: Around the would you rather right after Joe. This.
33: Can I buy a vial? I don't know what the hell we spelling.
0: He was spelling.
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1: It's time now, guys, for a round of Would You Rather. Listen up. Here we go. Would you rather live right next to a huge football stadium, or would you rather live next to an airport?
2: Oh, no. That's stadium. Stadium.
1: Yeah. It's noisy, too.
2: Every day,
1: but
2: all day.
1: Yeah. Not like
3: in a game every day.
1: Yeah. All right. So everybody's going for the football stadium. All right. Would
2: yeah,
1: you
2: but
1: rather?
2: I'll make money if I live next door to the stadium.
1: How? What would you?
2: I'm going to have parking and a brisket sandwich.
1: Oh, your Buc-ee's winning.
2: Here come the hustler.
1: Yes.
2: Fresh brisket on the board.
1: Where are you going to get it?
4: Don't smoke it right
2: cook,
4: there.
1: Mm-hmm. Oh, okay. I didn't think of that. All right. Would you rather?
2: And I didn't say it for you. Everybody else knew that.
1: I like brisket.
2: I know how to cook, Shirley.
1: Oh, okay. Yeah, there's that. All right. Would you rather bet a whole month's salary at the roulette table, or would you rather do it playing poker?
2: A whole month's salary.
1: Roulette or poker?
2: Mm-hmm. Oh, Jesus.
1: Look at Steve. Bringing the Lord into this.
4: I got to go with roulette. I can't play poker.
0: You have to work on your poker face.
2: You're going to lose your money, dog.
4: Ooh, I know, man.
2: Yeah. But I'm going to go on red or black, on that roulette wheel.
0: Because it goes fast.
4: I'm going to do red or black.
1: Well, that's always all you can bet on black.
4: What? Yeah. No, you put on the numbers, you know.
0: Oh, you just going to do straight.
4: You got 36 numbers.
1: Okay. Junior?
3: Yeah, I'm going to have to take it. Good times at the poker. I can't play poker. But I have to do the roulette wheel. I don't know nothing about poker.
1: Okay.
2: I'm going to go so fast.
1: Steve, what are you doing?
2: I'm playing poker. I'm going to get up and walk around, think for a little bit. I'm going to make my money last.
4: You ain't going to put it on 17 black?
2: Man, hell no. I mean, disappointments I done had waiting on that black 17.
1: All right. Happy Cinco de Mayo, by the way. Happy Cinco de Mayo.
0: It's today, yeah.
1: Yeah, today, yep, absolutely. Today. So today, now, would you rather eat tacos or only chips and salsa all day? Which one?
4: Oh, I eat them tacos all day.
3: Tacos.
0: Delicious.
4: Mm-hmm. Yeah. Delicious.
2: I love Mexican food, man.
0: Me too.
1: Okay. All right.
2: Mm-hmm. Boy, I done found somebody that makes tamales.
1: When you have Lord, food with tamales.
2: Because the first time I ordered tamales was in El Paso, Texas. I was 29 years old. Mm-hmm. I was on tour and I ordered the tamales. Mm-hmm. And when they came, I was cutting them, and I was just chewing. I don't know.
4: You was chewing that fig leaf?
2: Yeah, I was eating the corn husk, too. I didn't know. And a white guy next to me said, hey, what are you doing? I'm steady trying to talk to him. I'm over here. I'm doing good. He said, you don't eat that. I said, I don't eat what? Now, I'm mad because this is my plate. You open it up. That's what they're cooking in. Really? Because, boy, I was struggling with that corn husk.
1: All right. That's today's round of Would You Rather. Thanks, guys. Coming up at 49 minutes after, we will close out the show, and it's our last break of the day right after this.
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0: Good morning, Addis and Bruni. 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
2: Here we are, guys, last break of the day, and we want to say thank you. And, Steve, we want you to take us out. I know you have something special.
0: Hey, you know what, man? I was thinking recently a lot about this lately. You know, the best decision I ever made was to really, really tighten up my relationship with God. That has been the most beneficial thing to me over the past few years, and especially this year, 2026, man. It took a turn for me. I don't know what it was, but he separated me. And he put me in some solitude. And I guess some people look at solitude differently. Some people look at it as loneliness. I guess, you know, I guess solitude becomes loneliness when you become aware of it. But some people call being by yourself loneliness.

0: know what you call it, but he separated me this year because he wanted my undivided attention. And the lesson that he's been teaching me is to trust in his timing. And I got to tell y'all something. I'm gonna be honest with you, man. That's difficult sometimes, to trust in God's timing. I mean, fully trust in his timing. Which means, Steve Harvey, don't meddle in it. You know, I was reading somewhere and it had a really interesting quote. He said, when you feel overwhelmed and you get the feeling that life is too much, he said, all you have to do is stop doing God's job. Just stop. Stop doing his job and you won't feel overwhelmed. Stop worrying about tomorrow because you don't know what tomorrow brings. So why are you over there trying to control something you have no control over? Why are you sitting there going through anxiety over something you can't control? And because that's what anxiety is. Anxiety is concerning yourself over one of two things. You're either concerned about yesterday or you're concerned about tomorrow. And that brings on anxiety. So in this solitude, this moment of separating me, he's really been teaching me what it means to trust in his timing, to lean not to your own understanding, to ask God to order my steps. And I've been doing that, man, and it's been such a relief. It takes the worry away. Do you understand what could happen? And I know it's tough, y'all, so I'm talking to you real about this. If you could really find it within yourself to just really give it to God, I mean, really hand it over to him and just say, Lord, I give my life to you. I give my direction to you. I'm asking you to order my steps, to guide me, and to trust in your timing. If you can do that, it takes away stress. It takes away worry, anxiety. It removes fear. Because now you don't have to worry about it. And it eliminates confusion. See, I know what it feels like, y'all, to not know what my next move is going to be. I know what that feeling is. I've had it so many times in my life. I know what it's like to try to figure out your next move and you don't have it. Man, if I had known now, if I had known then what I know now, man, I could have saved myself so much worry and concern. Because when you give it to God and truly give it to God, you can live in a kind of peace that's just uncommon. You know, it says that God can give you an uncommon peace. I was at work yesterday and something happened on the job. And somebody asked me, I said, Mr. Harvey, did you hear this? I said, yeah. Did you hear what they're trying to do? I said, yeah. Mr. Harvey, that doesn't concern you? I said, no. They said, well, Mr. Harvey, it will affect you too. I said, well, it will affect me too. But ain't nothing going to happen to me that God ain't going to prepare me for. There's nothing that's going to happen to me that God won't get me through. There's nothing that's going to happen to me that God won't give me the wherewithal and the will and the understanding on how to conquer and deal with it. They said, well, how can you feel that way? I said, because I have evidence, because he's done it for me over and over and over again. And if you stay out of the way, God got it. See, God knows when you're trusting him. God knows when you really are leaning on him, because you get out the way and you stop doing his job. Do you know how much easier it would be to live your life like that? Now, I'm not saying life is going to be easy, but it will become easier for you. It really will. But you have to try it. And I guess you got to try it in steps, just like I did. I didn't wake up and come to it all at once one morning. Faith is built something that's stacked, you know. Faith is belief in things that you can't, that you can't see. Faith is the substance of things hoped for. Do you know faith really starts with hope? You remember when you was a little boy and you hoped you got a bicycle for Christmas? And then one year it showed up under the tree? Well, if you have enough hopeful things that occur in your life, don't you understand that as you get older, you can turn that into faith? I believe this is going to happen. I know this will happen. And that's how it works, man. But you gotta start in steps. So take some steps today to let God give you direction, to let God give you peace of mind, to let God order your steps, to let God take care of tomorrow. You quit worrying about that. Let God do that. You'll feel a lot better. Take it in steps, y'all, but start moving in that direction if you can, all right? Those are my closing remarks today. Talk to God today. He would absolutely love to hear from you. In the meantime, stay in peace. See you next year,
1: Rockies. For all Steve Harvey contests, no purchase necessary. Void where prohibited. Participants must be legal U.S. residents at least 18 years old unless otherwise stated. 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

0: 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That's new music from PJ Morton. It's called Mutual. That's the first single off of his upcoming project. Can't wait to hear it. Such a great artist. Coming up, music from Drew Hill, also Century. So recently, Nick Cannon, who has a set of twins with Mariah Carey, a boy and a girl. He said that it's okay for his 15-year-old son to date, but not his 15-year-old daughter. Talk about double standards, man. What is going on? Now, if I were a parent, I would probably agree. I would let the female start dating at 16. I probably would say both can start dating at 16. I would keep it fair. We know society has this thing about girls, and I get it. But come on, man. You're going to let the boy date at 15, but not the girl? That's not right.
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I'm Beyonce Fox, reminding you not to miss the Strawberry Letter tomorrow morning on the Steve Harvey Morning Show.

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0: 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I love how Raheem Devon re-released this song celebrating his 20 years. 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
1: It's a love that withstands time, space, and matter forever. Forever's a mighty long time. Here we are decades later. The sentiment is still the same. 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

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Mary J. Blige getting a lot of love. Her Las Vegas residency kicked off last Friday. And she's got more May dates, and then she'll be back in July. She's getting great reviews. I need a kind

0: Baton Rouge's R&B and back in the day jams. 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Coming up, music from Keith Sweat and Cut Close. Then I'll play Saint Harrison. And of course, you got another keyword coming your way at the top of the hour. When you hear that keyword, all you have to do is go straight to our website, enter it there for your chance to win $1,000 to pay your bills. Now, if you won $1,000, what would you do with that money?
1: Me and my wife can really use a night out or even a weekend out. You know what I mean? Mm-hmm. Some real nice meals and some nice music and just a nice little weekend getaway. We can really use that.
0: Ooh, that sounds nice. Well, I'm gonna keep my fingers crossed for you guys that you win. When you hear that keyword, enter it on our website. Never know, you might be a winner like Ronald, who won a little earlier.
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I'm Beyonce Fox, and we've got your chance to win tickets to the R&B tour featuring Usher and Chris Brown Friday, November 20th at the Caesar Superdome in New Orleans. 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

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The all-new 104.1 The Vibe. Wow, wait till I tell you how much the Michael movie made. Coming up, music from Jill Scott. Also, Frankie Beverly and Maze. I'm Beyonce Fox. Don't forget, you have to enter that keyword on our website. That's the only way you'll have a chance at winning $1,000 to pay your bills, okay? Hope you win. We got another keyword coming up at the top of next hour, too.

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Still so hard to believe after 34 years, Spirit Airlines is no more.

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0: Vibe Baton Rouge's R&B and Back in the Day jams. It's Miss Monique. Happy Cinco de Mayo. How are you? Hope you're having a pretty good afternoon. It is May 5th, 2026. Hope you're having margarita. No, I'm just kidding. No. It's not time. Look, coming up in the show, infotainment is on the way. Chances to win $1,000. Let's kick the show off with this hour's keyword, just in case you missed it. 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

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Coming up after Patti LaBelle next, it's the Infotainment Report.

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1: So if you've been following the lawsuit with the actors from the movie It Ends With Us, well, Blake Lively and Justin Baldini have reached a confidential settlement in their legal dispute tied to the 2024 film. Now, they ain't telling us what it is, but yeah, it's over. Also, Chris Brown, his ex Diamond, has filed a paternity suit over their four-year-old daughter seeking legal and physical custody while requesting visitation rights for him. In more Chris Brown news, his security guards have been fired after being arrested in connection with a shooting outside of Chris Brown's Los Angeles home last week. They said the incident reportedly began when a woman refused to leave the property and escalated into a confrontation. And last but not least, and the Met Gala was last night. Now, them stars was looking nice. Beyonce, Blue Ivy, Jay-Z, also Rihanna, Blake Lively. Speaking of her again, Kim Kardashian delivered sculptural gowns, metallic designs in bold silhouettes. Also, Angela Bassett looked beautiful. Ciara, Janelle Monáe, oh, Tiana Taylor killed it. I liked Sabrina Carpenter's dress as well. You can check out some of the pictures on our website. And that'll do it for my infotainment report. For my infotainment podcast and more, be sure to visit our website at 1041thevibe.com.
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Coming up next, a keyword. 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

One, the five Baton Rouge's R&B and back in the day jams. It's Miss Monique. So coming up in two songs, it's the topic of the day. And I just so happen to be the topic of the day. And I'm not happy about it. Lauryn Hill is also next.

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0: Scrooge's R&B and Back of the Day Jams. Freddie Jackson's coming up next with You Are My Lady.
1: 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Here we are decades later. The sentiment is still the same. 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

0: 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You're inside the infotainment report with Miss Monique.
1: So if you've been following the lawsuit with the actors from the movie It Ends With Us, well, Blake Lively and Justin Baldini have reached a confidential settlement in their legal dispute tied to the 2024 film. Now, they ain't telling us what it is, but yeah, it's over. Also, Chris Brown, his ex Diamond, has filed a paternity suit over their four-year-old daughter seeking legal and physical custody while requesting visitation rights for him. In more Chris Brown news, his security guards have been fired after being arrested in connection with a shooting outside of Chris Brown's Los Angeles home last week. They said the incident reportedly began when a woman refused to leave the property and escalated into a confrontation. And last but not least, and the Met Gala was last night. Now, them stars was looking nice. Beyonce, Blue Ivy, Jay-Z, also Rihanna, Blake Lively. Speaking of her again, Kim Kardashian delivered sculptural gowns, metallic designs in bold silhouettes. Also, Angela Bassett looked beautiful. Ciara, Janelle Monáe, oh, Tiana Taylor killed it. I liked Sabrina Carpenter's dress as well. You can check out some of the pictures on our website. And that'll do it for my infotainment report. For my infotainment podcast and more, be sure to visit our website at 1041thevibe.com.
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It's Miss Monique. Key Sweat is coming up next. Stick around for him, okay? I will be back on tomorrow, 3 p.m. right here on the all-new 104.1 The Vibe.

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0: 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Baton Rouge's R&B and back-in-the-day jams.
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